0: A man named Cowboy had too many wives.
1: Aye, aye, aye, aye, aye.
0: And with them, too many weaves to buy. 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

0: see how many days we get bully. 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
1: After a long journey in a goalie, Cowboy's journey paid off. 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

0: van 87,6 tot 92,5 regdeur Namibië. 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Leef in Afrikaans.
1: Dougie, you told me he been on some positive. Yeah, yeah. Lately I just wanna show up in bodies. Yeah, yeah. Always been a little mathematician. Lately this cash I'm getting got me losing count of these bags. I've been moving too fast. Hard times don't last. Remember when cops are rats talking out my boy, you ain't.

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Yeah, you wanna ride in the six, you wanna dine in the six. And when I lean for the kiss, you said I'll probably send you some pics. And

0: course, yeah, I'm pretty close to the pink jersey now, and of course it would have been nice to have the pink jersey already, but because I think every day in a jersey would have been or is a pleasure and something you have to be happy about. So of course I'm also happy with the blue jersey. It's not a problem. So yeah, in the end I think I'm in a good spot.
1: Die Ineos ryer Tymon Arensman het 'n goeie dag gehad en na derde geklim op 1 minuut 57 sekondes terwyl Felix Gall na vierde geval het op 2 minute 24 sekondes. 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

And if tomorrow never finds me, if the stars forget to shine, I will still say your name with wonder, because you gave this soul its life.

0: democratic values of the Constitution. And then we saw a Zondo Commission, which responded to state capture, but took a wide berth around police corruption and corruption within the criminal justice system. So what we're seeing now is the chickens coming home to roost. This has been a situation that we've been sitting with for decades now.
1: Dis die goeie regering Afrika skakel en voorspraakhoof Karam Singh. 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
2: Indeed, it has impacted negatively on the little trust that the community had on the police. I want to draw attention to two documents. The 2016 White Paper on Policing and the National Policy on Policing of 2025. These two documents talk about the professionalization of the SAPS. It talks about ethical leadership. It talks about management. It talks about issues of governance. Unfortunately, these documents were never implemented in the SAPS, especially the 2016 White Paper. When you look at the ethical leadership, the document says, senior leaders within the SAPS must lead by example. They must be role models to their subordinates. Unfortunately, as we speak at this juncture, we have so many top leaders in the SAPS in the form of generals who are good example of bad examples. That's how the situation is. And when you look at the SAPS, in whatever angle, you can say that indeed, trust is not there. The confidence is not there. We don't. The people of South Africa basically have lost trust in the police. We've also heard from the report from Statistician South Africa that people, they don't even bother to report minor crimes to the police because they know that they will do nothing.
1: Die leierskap en regeringsdeskundige professor Mazwe Mayola is gevra of dit kommerwekkend is dat daar SAPD is waarmee mense nie eers sal probeer om sommige klein misdade te rapporteer nie, vergeleke met die voordemokratiese polisiemag.
3: It's quite concerning, absolutely, it's quite concerning. Who are people or communities are they going to rely on or go to when it comes to prevention, combating and investigation crime? Because the police are there to create secure and safe environments for the communities. But when the morale is so low and the trust or public trust is so low, I agree with Dr. Mathebula that people then will find themselves even don't bother and say, what is the use of going to report these cases, because in any case, we don't trust the police themselves. So you really need intentionality, you need decisiveness, you need leaders there who will be incisive when they deal with these issues, from the Minister of Police, who is the political head, and the National Commissioner, who is the operational head, and obviously and other commissioners, whether provincial commissioners or deputy commissioners at senior level, to be role models, you know, when it comes to ethical leadership, and to make sure that they really protect the people as what they should be there for. So you do need to increase and intensify the lifestyle audit there and vetting, especially the senior level, so that you know who's there, and also the ethical leadership and integrity assessment or screening especially for senior management. But I don't know, but I assume there is an ethics training course or module that will be provided for policewomen and police, or rather officers, because without that, obviously, it will be very difficult for people to act ethically.
1: Dis die leierskap en regeringsdeskundige professor Mazwe Majola. 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
1: Well, the mood is quite relaxed today because life is slowly coming back to normalcy. But it's not yet normal because the street behind me would be abuzz with activity at this time of the day as people come from work, as buses crowd into the central business district. But just the street behind me is as empty as it can get with just a few commuters walking, some of them coming from workplaces, just a number of buses at the bus stop, and things have not come back to normalcy. On this other side, the shops which would be open at this time of the day are still closed. They were closed for the better part of Monday and the better part of today. So the life has not yet resumed to normalcy because when this afternoon the government officials and the transport stakeholders called off the strike, it was too late for anything significant to move. So life has not yet resumed to normalcy, but as much as people are not physically in the streets protesting at this time of the day, the frustration is still very heavy within the hearts of Kenyans.
0: Nou vertel ons meer oor daardie frustrasie. Die betogings in Kenia het begin in reaksie op die stygende brandstofpryse wat deur die oorlog in Iran veroorsaak is. Wat is die gevoel onder Keniaanse burgers oor hierdie prysstygings?
1: Kenyans are barely coping because survival has become difficult for basic household commodities. People are not able to put food on their table. Things like vegetables have become expensive. People have even been making jokes about the cost of tomatoes, that if you can afford tomatoes in the country, then you're doing well. And that just speaks to the scope at which people have been trying to survive. The government has been trying to do a few things, and people do not still feel like there's anything that is moving. Survival is difficult. People are having to cut down on their everyday expenses. Some people are having to cut down on the expenditure in their households just to keep going. Other people are having to walk to their workplaces instead of using bus transport so that they can be able to save a few coins. And many of them have been crying out that the cost of living is becoming unbearable, and many of them are growing frustrated by the day.
0: Hier is by die wêreld in 60 minute op Hartklop FM. Daar is etlike politieke en ekonomiese struikelblokke van die oorlog in Iran met brandstofpryse wat aanhou styg. 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
2: Well, the president said it won't be much longer, but here's the problem right now. The president, to use a sports term, is halfway up to the net, which is a very bad place to play the game of tennis. If you need to be at the baseline or at the net, when you're halfway up, nobody knows which way you're going to go, and nobody knows how it's going to end, and you put yourself at a disadvantage. And I start to think that that's where the United States is vis-a-vis this war with Iran. We need to either cut and run, and say it's over, we won, President Trump will try to say we won, or finish the job. And the political problem the president has is no matter what, the Democrats will oppose him. Independents have a chance to really support this if it's brought to a successful conclusion and the Iranian regime is toppled and a new Middle East is begun. And Republicans will love it no matter what. But this middle muddle we're in right now is creating a lot of political problems for the president.
0: Dit is sowat 17 minute voor 2. 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
3: All signs pointed to Iran's intent to create a nuclear weapon capability. And then to protect their nuclear program, Iran built thousands of ballistic missiles and drones, and they did it for two reasons. To create a shield, to make their nuclear site untouchable, and to create an offensive capability so large that regional partners couldn't possibly defend against it.
0: Dis belangrik om dit te hoor in die middel van hierdie oorlog, nie waar nie.
2: And that underscores why there's a sense that this war is not yet over, nor should it be over, because everything he said is right. This is what Iran did. And we know we haven't finished the job. We haven't gotten the uranium out of there yet. They still have missiles. They still threaten the Gulf states. So there's more work to be done to achieve the very objectives that the president set out. The military has made tremendous headway. But the American people know this is not a complete job yet. We'll know it when this Iranian regime is gotten rid of, when new people step in, the Iranian people are overwhelmingly pro-Western, and a new Iran is born that no longer threatens its neighbors. We'll know it, we'll feel it, and our troops will come home. Right now, there's no prospect of them coming home with a victory because it's that middle muddle that I was referring to. And this is where things can and should be turned around. The world would be more peaceful, and politically, it would put a lot of wind into the president's sails, as well as Republicans heading into November. This middle muddle is no good for Republicans.
0: Nou, President Trump het vroeër 'n vergadering met President Xi van China gehou, waar tydens President Xi volgens Trump hierdie belofte gemaak het.
4: President Xi has promised me that he's not sending any weapons to Iran. That's a beautiful promise. If you think about it, he gets 40% of his oil. He's not sending oil boats in, you know, tankers in with 20 destroyers alongside of it. No, he wants it. He does want it open, like me. I want it open.
0: Fleischer is gevra om sy gedagtes te deel oor die oorlogssituasie op die oomblik en die invloed wat dit het op China.
2: Well, no question, China is suffering as a result of this war. The price of oil has surged for Chinese and it hurts them hard. But as for the promise that he's not sending any weapons, you know, that's a trust but verify promise. He may be saying that and the weapons are still being shipped. So I'm not sure I really trust what he's saying.
0: Skort voor 2, die Amerikaanse visiepresident J.D. 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
5: So here, let me answer your question here. That was a doozy. Before I answer your question, I want to just observe, there are different ways to ask a question, okay? You can just ask a question, try to get your answer, or you could do like a speech where you say, you know, Mr. Vice President, you're a terrible human being, and so is the president, so is the entire cabinet, and then I'm like, what's your question? And then your question is, how dare you? Come on, man. Have a little bit of objectivity in the way that you ask these questions, because there were a lot of things in that speech, masquerading as a question, that didn't actually get asked, okay? Number one, the president doesn't sit at the Oval Office on his computer on his like Robinhood account buying and selling stocks. That's absurd. He has independent wealth advisors who manage his money. He is a wealthy person. He has had success in business. He's not making these stock trades himself. And your question imputes that. It doesn't say it exactly, but a reasonable person listening to that question would assume the president is sitting around and doing that. He's not. Second of all, you're right. I am a big fan of banning members of Congress from trading stocks. So is the President of the United States. All of us believe that nobody should be taking proprietary information gained from public service and buying and selling stocks. We want to ban that process. And I think the way to lead by example is banning that process, banning that approach, and making it illegal, which is exactly what the President has proposed doing.
0: 'N ander verslaggewer het gevra in die lig van die massiewe Verenigde Koninkryk byeenkomste om te betoog teen onwettige immigrasie en die vervanging van die Britse kultuur, watter boodskap dink u dit behoort te stuur aan globalistiese Europese leiers en leiers in die VSA? 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Wat is u reaksie daarop?
6: Millions of illegals in countries. That's something the White House wants to see stopped in the House.
5: Well, number one, I don't like giving amnesty to anybody. Number two, since you asked about Great Britain and the United Kingdom rally, one of the great ironies of this job is that for the past couple of years, you see these protests break out all over the country, and sometimes, you know, they're fairly well attended, and sometimes they're very poorly attended. Everybody holds these signs saying "No Kings," right? And how many Democratic lawmakers have I seen holding up signs that say no kings? They are very, very insistent that we not have kings. And then King Charles comes to the congressional chamber, and these guys break out in rapturous applause. So maybe they don't care so much about kings as they pretend that they do. Maybe they just don't like the agenda that we're implementing that's actually making American workers and American families safe and prosperous again. But to answer your question about this immigration issue, look. One of the problems that we have in all of Western societies is that we have a lot of people who've decided, Wall Street bankers, corporate lobbyists, and government officials, that what the United States and what the West need is more and more cheap labor. What we believe in this White House is what we need more and more of is high wages for American workers and investing in our own people. What you see all over the West, and it's kind of crazy, is this idea that the way to generate prosperity is to bring in millions and millions of unvetted people and drop them into your neighborhoods, and we simply reject that idea. So to everybody in the UK who rejects that idea, I'd encourage them to just keep on going. It's okay to want to defend your culture. It's okay to want to live in a safe neighborhood. It's okay to want your job to go to yourself and your neighbors and not to a stranger who you don't even know. It is reasonable for the people in Western societies to want to control who comes into their country and who doesn't. A lot of people in the media have tried to persuade all of those people that it's somehow racist to want to protect your borders, even though very often the very people who are most affected by low-wage immigration are lower-income Black and Hispanic Americans right here in the United States of America, and I guarantee that's true in the UK. So we believe in making America great again. You can't do that unless you protect your borders. I'd encourage our friends in the UK to follow the same path. Thank you.
0: Het was J.G. Vance, vice-president van die VSA. 10 minute voor 2, 'n bietjie musiek, Freddie Ness, daarna sport.

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Stevie Wonder, I just called to say I love you. Albert Hammond, Peacemaker, and Kenny Rogers, The Gambler, daarvoor. Dit is afgelope Sondag was Wêreld Bak en Kookdag. So, hier is die stukkie.